0: Εκκλησία Χριστιανών Ελλάδος.
1: Church of Christians of Greece. Following is preaching of the gospel.
2: Many when the Lord was in flesh, God in flesh, in this earth, and I don't believe there was any better preacher than him, many understood and realized and could comprehend what he was saying, but at the same time they were gnashing their teeth. And tonight the message is for you. So the choice is ours. It's whether we will gnash our teeth or we will accept his word. Every time I open up the Bible, I understand that what he says is about me. Everything is written about me. And the message is for me as well. Because it is not mine within this whole week, as I had all these thoughts and I was studying here and there. The Lord mingled it, I could say, in an awkward way, so he can come up with that result. And I admire the fact that the way that his spirit moves when he wants to show us something. And tonight the message is from the letter of Philemon, which is a small letter, and only a few times actually we've heard messages about this letter, and the Lord entangled me within this. And Paul now talks to Philemon and says, Paul, a prisoner of Jesus Christ, and Timothy, our brother, and to Philemon, our dearly beloved and fellow laborer. To move on, in 4, is I thank my God, making mention of thee always in my prayers, hearing of thy love and faith, which thou hast toward the Lord Jesus and toward all saints. In 6, that the communication of thy faith may become effectual by the acknowledging of every good thing which is in you in Christ Jesus. In 7, for we have great joy and consolation in thy love, because the bowels of the saints are refreshed by thee, brother. In 8, wherefore, though I might be much bold in Christ to join thee that which is convenient, yet for love's sake I rather beseech thee, being such an one as Paul the aged, and now also a prisoner of Jesus Christ. I beseech thee for my son Onesimus, whom I have begotten in my bonds, which in time past was to thee unprofitable, but now profitable to thee and me, whom I have sent again, though therefore receive him that is mine own bowels, whom I would have retained with me, that in thy stead he might have ministered unto me in the bonds of the gospel. But without thy mind, would I do nothing that thy benefits should not be

as it were of necessary, but willingly, for perhaps you therefore depart for a season, that thou shouldest receive him forever, now, not now as a servant, but above a servant, a brother beloved specially to me, but how much more unto thee, both in the flesh and in the Lord. If thou count me therefore a partner, receive him as myself, and if he hath wronged thee, or oweth thee aught, put that on mine account. I, Paul, have written it with mine own hand. I will repay it, albeit I do not say to thee how thou owest unto me even thine own self besides. All right, good. Tells us a story. It's not a parable. And within this story, this the entire gospel is hidden within the first 19 verses. Now he's referring to Philemon, and the name Philemon is a compound word, is a Greek name, as with Onesimus, and it is from the ancient Greek phileo, which means I love, and imon, which means him that loves. He has the capacity to love and be loved. So Philemon is a combat word of that. Not just he had that name, but he had that capacity. As Apostle Paul tells us in 5, I hearing of thy love and faith. So you see that the love that Philemon had reached the city of Rome, and he says that which thou hast toward the Lord Jesus and toward all saints, which means that he loved the entire church, and that the communication of the faith may become effectual by the acknowledging of every good thing which is in you in Christ Jesus. For we have great joy and consolation in thy love, because the bowels of the saints are refreshed by thee, brother. So we have this consolation of your love, because the bowels of the saints are refreshed by thee, brother. And then goes on in 9, it says, yet for love's sake I rather beseech thee. He exhorts him now, and yet for love's sake I rather beseech thee, which means that your love must move forward and be motivated for what Paul wanted to impart to him, and not to impose, because Paul was an elder above Philemon, and he did not want to impose. He could have imposed that to him as an elder, but he did not want to impose that to him, but he wanted to impart that through him with love, so Philemon can act through the bowels of love. So the story was that Philemon had, he had as a slave Onesimus. We do not know what was the reason that he escaped and he left Philemon as a servant that he was for him, and he ended up in Rome. And it shows that he owed obviously something to money or something else to Philemon, and it was this debt of the slave, of the servant to Philemon. And Onesimus had left the house. And as Onesimus left, he was not expecting ever to get together with Paul. And within this story, Paul could have seen his own story in all this. To understand through the story of Philemon and Onesimus, he could have understand his own story. And it is imperative for all of us, brethren, to understand that in order to impart the gospel, we have to understand that the story, our own story, is repeatable. We are in this situation, in this state of being a servant, and we got away from Philemon. We all got away from Philemon, and Philemon is our Lord that loves us. And we left from his own house, but he has his own way to entangle us back to him and to make us return. And now we see this in this situation, Onesimus, that his name means useful. And that is what Apostle Paul says.
In 11 says, which is in the past, the past was to the end profitable, but now profitable to the end to me. So now he's useful now, and I'm sending him back to you, which means the servant had escaped his Lord's house, and he was unuseful for and unprofitable for Philemon. Paul made him useful so he can be useful for Philemon and Paul at the same time. And today the Lord is calling us to understand that we might feel useless for the Lord, but what the Lord wants us to do, he wants us to be profitable, useful tools in his own hands. And the way that the Lord is trying to do this, he's doing it with Onesimus at the same time. We get away from the Lord. We all escape from the Lord. We leave the love of the Lord. The Lord has paid the debt. We are his own servants. Even though that we are his own servants, we break up this covenant that we have with the Lord and we escape from him. And the Lord always has his own way through Paul, a man. Paul, his name means tiny, humble. A man that thought that he was great, all of a sudden, he becomes a little one, a tiny man, belittled, that he was able to impart the gospel. He was a man that went through the chastening of the Lord, Christ, to understand that everything for him was offscreen, trash, nothing. He could not do with what he was carrying on in his life and be useful at the same time with Christ. The love that he had about God, for example, or the way that he thought he perceived God and through the law, and he loved through the best teacher, Gamaliel, that way was useless for the Lord. The fact that he was a Pharisee for the Lord did not mean a thing. He was not useful for the Lord in nothing, and now this meeting up with the Lord changed his life. He realized all this life and all the good according to the world was good. It was useless for God, and in that way Paul had to change his life, and for useless for God he had to become profitable again and useful. It's not an accident that out of 5,000 people that believed and then 4,000 after that, Paul, choose Paul, 5,000 born-again Christians, many of the disciples that were with Christ at the same time, walking with him, 500 were very near to him, as the Bible says, and none of them, even not the 12 disciples, could not have the capacity and do the thing that Paul did in the nations, in the Gentiles, and he called them the apostle of the Gentiles, of the nations. And if we are here tonight and we read the Bible, it's because this man responded to his call and he realized that everything was a trash in his life for the excellency of the goodness of Christ in order to serve. And this is why he was in bondage in Rome. He does not say that I'm in bondages of Caesar, but in bondages, in bonds of the gospel. The fact that I'm preaching out the gospel, now I'm in bonds, and those bonds were the bonds of love towards the Lord. And he wanted people next to him to be able to serve him and support him at the same time. And all of a sudden, now Onesimus does. There was a man that was a slave servant, and obviously this Onesimus, you could hear it. You could hear it that upon servants and about slaves, and that is a Greek name at the same time. Onesimus comes from this word, as the word is, which according to the lexicon comes from the verb onin, which means profit. I help. I bring profit. Profitable, which means I am for the man that I belong to. I am a prophet to him. I am profitable to him. I am a fruition to him. And the Lord called us in our lives from useless that we were
And I do not care what kind of a status we had in the society that we live in. But for the Lord, sometimes our position means nothing and our posture means nothing. And many times we hear this oxymoron that this person is a key, that if this person will believe, you know, everybody knows him and everybody will believe after him. And if he, for example, Schwarzenegger, if he believes, everybody will believe. But, you know, Paul was not that. He did not care about the status somebody had. He does not care about the name that somebody had. He does not care whether that man was Saul for the Hebrews, but he cares the heart of Saul, the heart that can change. You know, we see that his name was useful. It was useless, even though that he was useful. So the Lord had to change his name and to restore the reason the Lord created me. The reason the Lord created me in order to be useful to him, so I can be able to do his own work. And this is why he has created you and he has created me. And it says in 11, which is in time past was to thee unprofitable, but now profitable to thee and to me. So when there's this religious spirit within us, or the carnal, the fleshy kind of ways, we believe that we are something, and we carry that in front of God many times. And Paul thought, by killing Christians, he thought that he was doing the work of God. And some of us are justified by our own works, and we have this good name in front of God, and we self-vindicate ourselves in front of him, and we think that we are alive, but for God we are dead. We think that we are useful for God, but at the same time we're useless. And now the Lord speaks to the church before Philadelphia, one step before he brings the church of Philadelphia and talks to the church of Sardis. And it says, and unto the angel of the church in Sardis write, this thing says he that hath the seven spirits of God and the seven stars, I know thy works, that thou hast a name, that thou livest and art dead. It says in the book of Revelation 3:1, you have a name, and you know you're Onesimus, for example. You think that you're alive, you think that you're useful. But at the same time, you know, even though that I think that I'm useful for the Lord can see me and consider me as useless. And it doesn't matter what I think. I might think that since I serve the Lord with prophecy, or I might think that I pray a lot, for example, or I intercess loud, or if I preach aloud, this and that, I'm a man of God. All those things means nothing to the Lord. Means nothing. And we'll see what is the thing that tells something to the Lord. It says in the book, Matthew 6:10, in Matthew, the Lord's Prayer, and the Lord made us say this, if we say it, thy kingdom come, thy will be done on earth as it is in heaven. As it is in heaven. He has said that within our prayer. The disciples go up to him and say, John have taught his disciples how to pray. Are you going to teach us how to pray? And the Lord says, yes, I will. Amen. You should pray that thy kingdom come, thy will be done in earth as it is in heaven. You want to do his will? You want to be useful for the Lord? And if you are praying about this, which is should be in our daily prayer, what is your will? Tell me what I must do. The Lord will lead you to it. And many times you might not like it, you know, his will. But at the same time, as it is in heaven, he has angels, and they obey. In that way, he wants to have on earth people that will obey.
says about Jesus, and there's verses that we have said this so many times. Hebrews 10 and 5. Wherefore, when he cometh into the world, he says, do we hear that? Sacrifice and offering, though, wouldest not. The hymns were nice, the worship was nice, the praising was nice, and we give it to the Lord with all our heart. But it's not just that, brethren. Ye have prepared for me a body, but a body has thou prepared me. In order his will to be done, he had prepared your body and my body, so he can dwell within that body. Do we understand that? He prepares a body, he prepares your body, my body. So I don't live anymore in that, but Christ lives in that. Amen. Do we understand that, brethren? And this is the essence of the whole message, and this is the essence of being born again. When a man is born again. And it says in 6, in burnt offerings and sacrifices, foreseen, though has not pleasure. And it says in 7, then said I, lo, I come in the volume of the book. It is written of me to do thy will, O God, in order to become useful. Amen. It's like he says, God, I come into your will. And even though that we live in this society that, you know, a daily life, it's kind of heavy. We must go and work. We have to offer to the family, and there's plenty of must, and we have to. And our lives are full of musts, and the Lord is able and is specialized in setting more burden to our shoulders, like he did with the Israelites in Egypt, and all this must that you must do. The Lord says to you and I that all these are trash. To me, you, all this has no profitable in eternity, and it is not within my own will for my kingdom. Because the Lord wants his kingdom. And if there's a fruit within eternity that we might enjoy, it's not this temporary fruit that we enjoy now. For example, Bill Gates, he will not ask him what kind of fortune you had. Oh, okay, you can get some fields with you if you had all that money. Get some of it. Do you think that everything that we have achieved upon the face of this earth, all these billions that we might have, does this has a reflection in heaven? And Bill Gates might say to him, look how much I worked. And he might give, you know, to poor. Is there an internal reflection, a perpetual reflection to that? No. In heaven, no. All these things do not suggest us as people to him. And this is why it says, I come to do your will. And it says in 8 above, when he said sacrifice and offering and burnt offerings and offering foreseen, though wouldest not, neither had pleasure therein, which are offered by the law. Why he was not pleased? Because the Israelites were not within the will of God. This is why they were not pleased. He was not pleased. And says in 9, then said he, lo, I come to do thy will, O God. He taketh away the first that he may establish the second. So he is suggesting now, he's establishing, he's offering his, as he did his will, we are here to do his will. To be useful for him. Amen. And as wrapping up this quote, it says in 10 and 10, by the which will we are sanctified through the offering of the body of Jesus Christ once for all. We are sanctified and washed with his own grace, and we lift up our hands. We worship the Lord. We hear the Lord. He's giving us prophecies. He's giving us visions from his own will that amended.
from a man that literally was Onesimus for God, useful and profitable. It was somebody that brought a fruition to God. He was useful for the kingdom of God and the will of God that did this. We are here sanctified, as Paul says. He's referring to the church and says, Galatians, to the brethren in Galatia, then, and he calls us saints. And the world today have this thing about the saints as something, you know, they have all this, a Christmas light around his head, a halo. And if you see all that, that exists within the Buddhistic religions. And if the Lord wants to show the light, his light, upon your face, he will show it. And the light of his face is not a light, a regular light, but it's our life. So how from unuseful Onesimus to become useful Onesimus? So there's a question that I will ask, and the Lord asked this 2,000 years. He asked this. It says within the Bible. The question was simple, and everybody knew the answer. The question of the Lord had to be rhetorical. A man had two sons. And as he went to the first one, he said, "Child, you go today and work on my vineyard." And he said, "I do not want to do that." But then, as he repented, he went on and did it. And he went to the second one, said the same thing, and he responded and said, "I will go." And he did not go. Which of these two did the will of the Father? And that is a question. Everybody knew, and we all now understand that the first one did. So, and if the Lord, you know, gives us a test, and we answer in the wrong way, then we have to check out our own IQ, because it's obvious the first one did the right thing. So he's showing us now this situation. He had two sons, and within this two children, he could have had two daughters or whatever, it doesn't matter. And he had a field, a vineyard, and it's not easy to go to the vineyard. It takes work. And it's not an easy work, you know, being a farmer, it's not easy. And the father, he could have been 80.

But then he goes on and says, as he repented, he thought about his own father, and he said that if I don't go, who will? If I don't do the will of God, who's going to do it? If I don't react, who will? We're here, and another one is somewhere else. So if I don't get up and do the will of God, who's going to do it? But the other one was full of enthusiasm and excited and said, I will do it. And why he said, oh, he had this enthusiasm, he had zeal, he had this love.

0: 5,000 people believed, but none of them had the heart of Paul to become the preacher of in the Gentiles. And this is showing us the scarcity of somebody to find somebody to do the will of God, you know, with the power of God.
1: Church is short break.

0: Church of Christians of Greece. The rest of the sermon.
1: Then he asked him, who did the will of the Father, and the Lord, Matthew 21 and 28, it says, but what think you, truly I say to you that the harlots and the publicans are

going before them in the kingdom. And the Pharisees were right there. I said, we love the law, we love God, we will do this, and we will do that. But when the Lord needed them, he was not there. And the harlots and the publicans had nothing to do with the Lord. The Lord was pleased in this kind of people for his kingdom to go, to come. As Paul says, the wild olive tree. Do we understand, brethren, what the Lord tells us? And then it says in 1 Timothy 3:8. Likewise, must the deacons be grave. What does it mean to be a deacon? A servant. And many times we believe that somebody to be a deacon is a grade or a title. There's no titles within the church of the Lord. A title depends on how much you want to serve and how much you want to be a servant and be useful for him. As the grade escalates, then your life becomes worse. Amen. Which means that you have to suffer more in what you were suffering before that. These things are not comparable. Many times I've lost the birthday of my kids, you know, school fasts, for example, or obligations I have to attend to because I had to be in the ministry. I have to be useful for the Lord in where I had to be useful. I had to forsake my own fields, and I do not like speaking about myself because I think I'm tiny in front of the Lord. I don't think I have done anything important in front of him. Likewise, must the deacons be grave, not double-tongued, not given too much wine, not greedy of filthy lucre, holding the mystery of the faith in a pure conscience. And let this also first be proved. Why does it say to be proved, to be tested? We are tested by who? Who's testing us? The Lord is testing us. You want to serve me? Test. If you can't do this and that, the symbol. When he will send you to, you know, souls that they will say to you, now I need you. What will you do if you're not there? Would you be able to be Onesimus, useful for the Lord? The Lord can come and say to you, I need you now, go. Will I be able to be useful for the Lord at that time? And then it goes on and says, then let them use the office of a deacon, being found blameless. And even so must their wives be grave, not slanderous, sober, faithful in all things. Let the deacons be the husbands of one wife, ruling their children and their own house as well. For they that have used the office of a deacon will purchase to themselves a good degree. Where do they get this good degree? We are not having here something, a stripes on our own shoulder to understand what kind of rank you are or what kind of rank I am. Or, you know, like they do it in the army. This means nothing to the Lord. You obtain this grade and this good degree in front of him. And if we could do this in an anthropomorphic way, it's like the Lord has a book that he grades you. And he sees now that this test, if 10 is excellent, then 5 is, you know, the base, then 4, you fail. If you go 4, you fail. He will get you through this test again and again. Why it is always, you know, work with them. If I have circles in my life, if I had this faith, I would have entered within the land of Canaan. And if since I'm making these circles, it means that the Lord is giving me another opportunity, another test. And this is wonderful that the Lord is giving us.

And then he died. Jesus said, I will. In the book of, in the volume of the book, it is written, I come to do your will, Lord. And we see him in Gethsemane and said, Lord, if it is possible to pass this cup from me, but let me be useful to you, Onesimus, to you. In that will we stand and we are sanctified. So we understand how important it is for in this world for people to do the will of God, and you become a cause of salvation. And you obtain a good grade, a good decree for eternal life, for eternal glory. And it is a nice thing to have all the comfortness of the world, to have it in this land. Let's say now this baby is born in a rich family, there's no ordeal, no difficulty, everything is nice in this baby, which is okay. And all of a sudden, he leaves this life, but he does not exist in heaven, because this is not just for 60, 70, 80 years, but forever. Now imagine another kid being born with, you know, in Bethlehem, and a manger with a woman that was to have this inventory. She was going from, and not to find, you know, a place to go to a manger for the Son of God to be born. And to be a carpenter with other kids, how many kids he had. And Joseph dies early. And now Jesus has to raise them up. And then it goes and says that the Son of Man has no place to lean on his head. But when he will go to heaven, where is he? Where is he? On the throne. The angels serve him, and the people worship him, because he is the reason of their salvation. Gospel of John talks about us. 1:11, and it says, he came unto his own, and his own received him not. But as many as received him, his word, to them gave he power to become the sons of God, even to them that believe on his name. When he turned Onesimus back, because Paul needed him, he needed him, but he was Philemon's servant, he could not take him. He's useful for me, profitable for me, for my bondages here, for my bonds here, but since he's your own servant, I will return him to you and accept him. And if there's a debt that he owes you money, I will pay for it, even though you owe me a lot. And the Lord is like this. We owe him a lot. We owe him a lot. And says him, them that have accepted him, because Onesimus accepted the Lord. He accepted Jesus through Paul. And from a servant of Philemon, he told him to accept him like what? Like a brother. How does he accept you? I do not call you servants anymore. Why? Because we are in his own will. We do his own will. Your father, your mother, your brethren, your relatives are outside. And Jesus said, who's my mother and who's my brother and sister? Who's my brethren? Them that hear the word of God and do my own word. They are my family. Them that do my will are not my own servants, but are my family. Isn't that an honor, brethren? Isn't that

0: and honor. Even though that we feel like servants, like Apostle Paul, we servant of Jesus Christ, he says every time in his own letter. But the Lord is not ashamed to call him a brother, to consider him that he is his own family, because he is within his own will. And it says, and unto them. It says in 13, 1 and 13, which were born not of blood, nor of the will of the flesh, nor of the will of the man, but of God. You see, our natural birth is because, you know, our parents want us to come in life, but he does not talk about this physical life. He's talking about this eternal birth. They were not born just because a man and a woman wanted it, but they were born through the word of God. You were born again, and the Lord changed your life as he changed Onesimus' life. He forgot about Philemon. Now I'm serving. I escaped Philemon. He will never find me in Rome. As far as I go from the Lord, that much we think that the Lord will search for us, like Jonas. He commanded him to go to the Nineveh, but he went to Spain, and he thought that for the Lord that was a big difference. Distance, huge. But then we think that as far as we remote ourselves from the Lord, he will find us hardly. But he went to Rome, and he was a setup with Paul. And we cannot get away from his own love. And we thank the Lord for the zeal that he has for all of us. We thank the Lord that for all the love that he has for us. And it says, which were born not of blood, nor of the will of the flesh, nor of the will of men, but of God. So we were all born through his word. And since you were born again, and he has made you born again, as Paul did the same thing with Onesimus, now he's ready to return to Philemon and be for Philemon useful, profitable. So every man that comes in this heavenly birth of being born again and feels that he's not a citizen in this earth, he's heavenly citizen. He attends and thinks and things about the eternal. He has made you being alive again. Nicodemus thought that he would be born again, like returned back to the natural birth. It's like the Lord will bring me back to my mother's womb and have a reset in my life and be born again the natural way, not to do the same sins but be clean now. But the Lord did not do that in order to enter within the law, and he did not do that from now on to be pure by your own justice. He has made you be born again in order to attend and look at heaven. And everything that you will do, you will not do just because you have to, but you do it out of the love. So the Lord wants to stir up our bowels and compassion so we can be able to serve him and do his own will. Now the last question rises. Can we lift that up? Can we lift that burden up in our own shoulders? The prophet says the burden of the word. The word has a burden. It's heavy. But the Lord says that my yoke is light, and that will bring rest in our life. When he dwells within you, then you have this rest. And Philemon is ready now to accept you. You were useless in the beginning, but now you're useful to him. He can use you for the glory of God. You're not servant anymore, but you are brother in Christ. Amen. Amen. Stand. Holy Father, we want to thank you for your visitation, Lord, tonight, that you are preparing us so this world to become useful, to become profitable, and to bring this fruition into your own kingdom. And I want you, Lord, to visit each and every one of us, to establish all these decisions that we're taking within ourselves, as you did it with Onesimus, as you changed this man that was a servant, and you made him a truly servant of yours, a man that was useful, and he had this name as Onesimus, but he was at the same time dead, and he switched that, and you made his name being useful again, and to show the character and the quality that he has. And tonight, as Christians, Lord, this name that he has given us, we want to be your disciples, we want to be your Christians, be anointed, the anointed ones. We want you, Lord, to return that to your own church, so we can be able to serve not with words, but with not with work. In the name of Jesus Christ, we're asking this.
1: Church of Christians of Grace.

0: Church of Christians of Greece. Following is preaching of the gospel.
1: Many when the Lord was in flesh, God in flesh, in this earth, and I don't believe there was any better preacher than him, many understood and realized and could comprehend what he was saying, but at the same time they were gnashing their teeth. And tonight the message is for you. So the choice is ours. It's whether we will gnash our teeth or we will accept his word. Every time I open up the Bible, I understand that what he says is about me. Everything is written about me. And the message is for me as well. Because it is not mine within this whole week, as I had all these thoughts and I was studying here and there. The Lord mingled it, I could say, in an awkward way so he can come up with that result. And I admire the fact that the way that his spirit moves when he wants to show us something. And tonight the message is from the letter of Philemon, which is a small letter, and only a few times actually we've heard messages about this letter, and the Lord entangled me within this. And Paul now talks to Philemon and says, Paul, a prisoner of Jesus Christ, and Timothy, our brother, and to Philemon, our dearly beloved and fellow laborer. To move on, in 4, is I thank my God, making mention of thee always in my prayers, hearing of thy love and faith which thou hast toward the Lord Jesus and toward all saints. In 6, that the communication of thy faith may become effectual by the acknowledging of every good thing which is in you in Christ Jesus. In 7, for we have great joy and consolation in thy love, because the bowels of the saints are refreshed by thee, brother. In 8, wherefore, though I might be much bold in Christ to join thee that which is convenient, yet for love's sake I rather beseech thee, being such an one as Paul the aged, and now also a prisoner of Jesus Christ. I beseech thee for my son Onesimus, whom I have begotten in my bonds, which in time past was to thee unprofitable, but now profitable to

wanted me, therefore a partner receive him as myself, and if he hath wronged thee or oweth thee owed, put that on mine account. I, Paul, have written it with mine own hand. I will repay it, albeit I do not say to thee how thou owest unto me even thine own self besides. All right, good. Tells us a story. It's not a parable. And within this story, the entire gospel is hidden within that first 19 verses. And now he's referring to Philemon, and the name Philemon is a compound word, is a Greek name, as with Onesimus, and it is from the ancient Greek phileo, which means I love, and imon, which means him that loves. He has the capacity to love and be loved. So Philemon is a compound word of that. Not just he had that name, but he had that capacity. As Apostle Paul tells us in 5, I hearing of thy love and faith. So you see that the love that Philemon had reached the city of Rome, and he says that which thou hast toward the Lord Jesus and toward all saints, which means that he loved the entire church, and that the communication of the faith may become effectual by the acknowledging of every good thing which is in you in Christ Jesus. For we have great joy and consolation in thy love, because the bowels of the saints are refreshed by thee, brother. So we have this consolation of your love because the bowels of the saints are refreshed by thee, brother. And then goes on in 9, it says, yet for love's sake I rather beseech thee. He exhorts him now, and yet for love's sake I rather beseech thee, which means that your love must move forward and be motivated for what Paul wanted to impart to him, and not to impose, because Paul was an elder above Philemon, and he did not want to impose. He could have imposed that to him as an elder, but he did not want to impose that to him, but he wanted to impart that through him with love, so Philemon can act through the bowels of love. So the story was that Philemon had, he had as a slave Onesimus. We do not know what was the reason that he escaped and he left Philemon as a servant that he was for him. And he ended up in Rome. And it shows that he owed obviously something to money or something else to Philemon. And it was this debt of the slave, of the servant to Philemon. And Onesimus had left the house. And as Onesimus left, he was not expecting ever to get together with Paul. And within this story, Paul could have seen his own story in all this. To understand through the story of Philemon and Onesimus, he could have understand his own story. And it is imperative for all of us, brethren, to understand that in order to impart the gospel, we have to understand that the story, our own story, is repeatable. We are in this situation, in this state of being a servant, and we got away from Philemon. We all got away from Philemon, and Philemon is our Lord that loves us, and we left from his own house, but he has his own way to entangle us back to him and to make us return. And now we see this in this situation, Onesimus, that his name means useful. And that is what Apostle Paul says in 11, says, which is in the past was to thee unprofitable, but now profitable to thee and to me. So now he's useful now, and I'm sending him back to you, which means a servant that had escaped his Lord's house, and he was unuseful for and unprofitable for Philemon.
Paul May.

0: made him useful so he can be useful for Philemon and Paul at the same time. And today the Lord is calling us to understand that we might feel useless for the Lord, but what the Lord wants us to do, He wants us to be profitable, useful tools in His own hands. And the way that the Lord is trying to do this, He's doing it with Onesimus at the same time. We get away from the Lord. We all escape from the Lord. We leave the love of the Lord. The Lord has paid the debt. We are His own servants. Even though that we are His own servants, we break up this covenant that we have with the Lord and we escape from Him. And the Lord always has His own way through Paul, a man. Paul, his name means tiny, humble, a man that thought that he was great. All of a sudden, he becomes a little one, a tiny man, belittled, that he was able to impart the gospel. He was a man that went through the chastening of the Lord Christ to understand that everything for him was offscreen, trash, nothing. He could not do with what he was carrying on in his life and be useful at the same time with Christ. The love that he had about God, for example, or the way that he thought he perceived God and through the law, and he loved through the best teacher, Gamaliel, that way was useless for the Lord. The fact that he was a Pharisee for the Lord did not mean a thing. He was not useful for the Lord in nothing. And now this meeting up with the Lord changed his life. He realized all this life and all the good, according to the world, was good. It was useless for God. And in that way, Paul had to change his life. And for useless for God, he had to become profitable again and useful. It's not an accident that out of 5,000 people that believed, and then 4,000 after that, Paul, choose Paul, 5,000 born-again Christians, many of the disciples that were with Christ at the same time, walking with Him, 500 were very near to Him, as the Bible says, and none of them, even not the 12 disciples, could not have the capacity and do the thing that Paul did in the nations, in the Gentiles, and he called them the apostle of the Gentiles, of the nations. And if we are here tonight and we read the Bible, it's because this man responded to his call and he realized that everything was a trash in his life for the excellency of the goodness of Christ in order to serve. And this is why he was in bondage in Rome. He does not say that I'm in bondages of Caesar, but in bonds of the gospel. The fact that I'm preaching out the gospel, now I'm in bonds, and those bonds were the bonds of love towards the Lord. And he wanted people next to him to be able to serve him and support him at the same time. And all of a sudden, now Onesimus does. There was a man that was a slave servant, and obviously this Onesimus, you could hear it. You could hear it that upon servants and about slaves, and that is a Greek name at the same time. Onesimus comes from this word, as the word is, which according to the lexicon comes from the verb onin, which means profit. I help. I bring profit. Profitable, which means I am for the man that I belong to. I am a prophet to him. I am profitable to him. I am a fruition to him. And the Lord called us in our lives from useless that we were. And I do not care what kind of a status we had in the society that we live in, but for the Lord, sometimes our position means nothing and our posture means nothing. And many times we hear this oxymoron that this person is a key, that if this person will believe, you know, everybody knows him and everybody will believe after him. And if he, for example, Srebrenica, if he believes, everybody will believe. But, you know, Paul was not that. He did not care about the status somebody had. He does not care about the name that somebody had. He does not care whether that man was Saul for the Hebrews, but he cares the heart of Saul, the heart that can change. You know, we see that his name was useful. It was useless, even though that he was useful. So the Lord had to change his name and to restore the reason the Lord created me. The reason the Lord created me in order to be useful to him, so I can be able to do his own work. And this is why he has created you and he has created me. And it says in 11, which is in time past was to thee unprofitable, but now profitable to thee and to me. So when there's this religious spirit within us, or the carnal, the fleshy kind of ways, we believe that we are something, and we carry that in front of God many times. And Paul thought, by killing Christians, he thought that he was doing the work of God. And some of us are justified by our own works, and we have this good name in front of God, and we self-vindicate ourselves in front of him, and we think that we are alive, but for God we are dead. We think that we are useful for God, but at the same time we're useless. And now the Lord speaks to the church before Philadelphia, one step before he brings the church of Philadelphia and talks to the church of Sardis. And it says, and unto the angel of the church in Sardis write, this thing says he that hath the seven spirits of God and the seven stars, I know thy works, that thou hast a name, that thou livest and are dead. It says in the book of Revelation 3:1, you have a name, and you know you're Onesimus, for example. You think that you're alive, you think that you're useful. But at the same time, you know, even though that I think that I'm useful for the Lord can see me and consider me as useless. And it doesn't matter what I think. I might think that since I serve the Lord with prophecy, or I might think that I pray a lot, for example, or I intercess a lot, or if I preach aloud, this and that, I'm a man of God. All those things means nothing to the Lord. Means nothing. And we'll see what is the thing that tells something to the Lord. It says in the book, Matthew 6:10. In Matthew. The Lord's Prayer. And the Lord made us say this, if we say it, thy kingdom come, thy will be done on earth as it is in heaven. As it is in heaven. He has said that within our prayer. The disciples go up to him and say, John have taught his disciples how to pray. Are you going to teach us how to pray? And the Lord says, yes, I will. Amen. You should pray that thy kingdom come, thy will be done in earth as it is in heaven. You want to do his will? You want to be useful for the Lord? And if you are praying about this, which is should be in our daily prayer, what is your will? Tell me what I must do. The Lord will lead you to it. And many times you might not like it, you know, his will. But at the same time, as it is in heaven, he has angels, and they obey. In that way, he wants to have on earth people that will obey. It says about Jesus, and there's verses that we have said this so many times. Hebrews 10:5. Wherefore, when he cometh into the world, he says, do we hear that? sacrifice and offering, though, what is not. The hymns were nice, the worship was nice, the praising was nice, and we give it to the Lord with all our heart. But it's not just that, brethren. Ye have prepared for me a body, but a body has thou prepared me. In order his will to be done, he had prepared your body and my body, so he can dwell within that body. Do we understand that? He prepares a body, he prepares your body, my body. So I don't live anymore in that, but Christ lives in that. Amen. Do we understand that, brethren? And this is the essence of the whole message, and this is the essence of being born again. When a man is born again. And it says in 6, in burnt offerings and sacrifices, foreseen, though has not pleasure. And it says in 7, then said I, lo, I come in the volume of the book, it is written of me to do thy will, O God, in order to become useful. Amen. It's like he says, God, I come into your will. And even though that we live in this society that, you know, a daily life is kind of heavy, we must go and work, we have to offer to the family, and there's a plenty of must, and we have to, and our lives are full of musts, and the Lord is able and is specialized in setting more burden to our shoulders, like he did with the Israelites in Egypt, and all this must that you must do. The Lord says to you and I that all these are trash to me, you, all this has no profitable in eternity, and it is not within my own will for my kingdom, because the Lord wants his kingdom. And if there's a fruit within eternity that we might enjoy, it's not this temporarily fruit that we enjoy now. For example, Bill Gates, he will not ask him what kind of fortune you had. Oh, okay, you can get some fields with you if you had all that money. Get some of it. Do you think that everything that we have achieved upon the face of this earth, all these billions that we might have, does this has a reflection in heaven? And Bill Gates might say to him, look how much I worked. And he might give, you know, to poor. Is there an internal reflection, a perpetual reflection to that? No. In heaven, no. All these things do not suggest us as people to him. And this is why it says, I come to do your will. And it says in 8 above, when he said sacrifice and offering and burnt offerings, and offering foreseen, though, when it's not, neither had pleasure therein, which are offered by the law. Why he was not pleased? Because the Israelites were not within the will of God. This is why they were not pleased. He was not pleased. And says in 9, then said he, lo, I come to do thy will, O God. He taketh away the first that he may establish the second. So he is suggesting now, he's establishing, he's offering his, as he did his will, we are here to do his will, to be useful for him. Amen. And as wrapping up this quote, it says in 10 and 10, by the which will we are sanctified through the offering of the body of Jesus Christ once for all. We are sanctified and washed with his own grace, and we lift up our hands. We worship the Lord. We hear the Lord. He's giving us prophecies. He's giving us visions from his own will that a man did. From a man that literally was Onesimus for God, useful and profitable. It was somebody that brought a fruition to God. He was useful for the kingdom of God and the will of God that did this. We are here sanctified, as Paul says. He's referring to the church and says, Galatians, to the brethren in Galatia, then, and he calls us saints. And the world today have this thing about the saints as something, you know, they have all this, a Christmas light around his head, a halo. And if you see all that, that exists within the Buddhistic religions. And if the Lord wants to show the light, his light, upon your face, he will show it. And the light of his face is not a light, a regular light, but it's our life. So how from unuseful Onesimus to become useful Onesimus? So there's a question that I will ask, and the Lord asked this 2,000 years. He asked this. It says within the Bible. The question was simple, and everybody knew the answer. The question of the Lord had to be rhetorical. A man had two sons. And as he went to the first one, he said, "Child, you go today and work on my vineyard." And he said, "I do not want to do that." But then, as he repented, he went on and did it. And he went to the second one, said the same thing, and he responded and said, "I will go." And he did not go. Which of these two did the will of the Father? And that is a question. Everybody knew, and we all now understand that the first one did. So, and if the Lord, you know, gives us a test, and we answer in the wrong way, then we have to check out our own IQ, because it's obvious the first one did the right thing. So he's showing us now this situation. He had two sons, and within this two children, he could have had two daughters or whatever. It doesn't matter. And he had a field, a vineyard, and it's not easy to go to the vineyard. It takes work. And it's not an easy work, you know, being a farmer, it's not easy. And the father, he could have been 80 years old, let's say. For example, he was an old man. You see this old people that are dying and thinking about what will happen with my, you know, olives or the fields or the fortune. And, you know, I have a collie that his father is like such. And he would ask him every time, "Have you water the olive trees?" And he cannot even get down the stairs, and he's trying to get down just to see the olive trees in the fields. And the father is in such age, and he's asking now, "Go to the vineyard." And all of a sudden, the reaction that the first one was, "I am not going. Why is it I will not go?" What was the reason? He contradicted. There was a discrepancy towards the Father, towards God. I believe that he realized the cost, the burden. Like, if I go to the field, then I have to do that and lop up the hat. He thought about everything. He said, "I'm not going." He was a man responsible. He could have said. But then he goes on and says, as he repented, he thought about his own father, and he said that, "If I don't go, who will? If I don't do the will of God, who's going to do it? If I don't react, who will?" We're here, and another one is somewhere else. So if I don't get up and do the will of God, who's going to do it? But the other one was full of enthusiasm and excited and said, "I will do it." And why he said, he had this enthusiasm, he had zeal, he had this love, but he did not realize the cost. responsibility. And then he went on and thought, oh, today it's hot. I must do this. I must do that. Or the other person called me to do that and that. And I have obligation to do. Or perhaps I have a wedding to attend to. Or I have to. And my father's about to die and I'm going to bury him. And all these excuses that we're finding to Christ when he was asking them. And he says that he's not responsible for my dispensation. He cannot expand my own kingdom. He's not bad. You know, I'm not going to send him to hell, but he's not useful for me. If he sees somebody that can't do it, it doesn't mean that he sends him to hell. Of course not. But God needs workers, and the harvest is great, but the workers are few. Five 5,000 people believed, but none of them had the heart of Paul to become the preacher of in the Gentiles. And this is showing us the scarcity of somebody to find somebody to do the will of God, you know, with the power of God.
1: Church of Christians of Greece. Short break.

0: Church of Christians of Greece. The rest of the sermon.
1: Then he asked him, who did the will of the Father? And the Lord, Matthew 21 and 28, it says, but what thing you, truly I say to you that the harlots and the publicans are going before them in the kingdom. And the Pharisees were right there. I said, we love the law, we love God, we will do this, and we will do that. But when the Lord needed them, he was not there. And the harlots and the publicans had nothing to do with the Lord. The Lord was pleased in this kind of people for his kingdom to go, to come. As Paul says, the wild olive tree. Do we understand, brethren, what the Lord tells us? And then it says in 1 Timothy 3 and 8, likewise must the deacons be grave. What does it mean to be a deacon? A servant. And many times we believe that somebody to be a deacon is a grade or a title. There's no titles within the church of the Lord. A title depends on how much you want to serve and how much you want to be a servant and be useful for him. As the grade escalates, then your life becomes worse. I mean, which means that you have to suffer more in what you were suffering before that. These things are not comparable. Many times I've lost the birthday of my kids, you know, school fasts, for example, or obligations I have to attend to because I had to be in the ministry. I have to be useful for the Lord in where I had to be useful. I had to forsake my own fields, and I do not like speaking about myself because I think I'm tiny in front of the Lord. I don't think I have done anything important in front of him. Likewise must the deacons be grave, not double-tongued, not given too much wine, not greedy of filthy lucre, holding the mystery of the faith in a pure conscience. And let this also first be proved. Why does it say to be proved, to be tested? We are tested by who? Who's testing us? The Lord is testing us. You want to serve me? Test. If you can't do this and that, the symbol. When he will send you to, you know, souls that they will say to you, now I need you. What will you do if you're not there? Would you be able to be onesimus, useful for the Lord? The Lord can come and say to you, I need you now, go. Will I be able to be useful for the Lord at that time? And then it goes on and says, then let them use the office of a deacon, being found blameless. And even so must their wives be grave, not slanderous, sober, faithful in all things. Let the deacons be the husbands of one wife, ruling their children and their own house as well. For they that have used the office of a deacon will purchase to themselves a good degree. Where do they get this good degree? We are not having here something, a stripes on our own shoulder to understand what kind of rank you are or what kind of rank I am. Or, you know, like they do it in the army. This means nothing to the Lord. You obtain this grade and this good degree in front of him. And if we could do this in an anthropomorphic way, it's like the Lord has a book that he grades you. And if he sees now that this test, if 10 is excellent, then 5 is, you know, the base, then 4, you fail. If you go 4, you fail. He will get you through this test again and again. wife is always, you know, work with them. If I have circles in my life, if I had this faith, I would have entered within the land of Canaan. And if since I'm making these circles, it means that the Lord is giving me another opportunity, another test. And this is wonderful that the Lord is giving us opportunity again and again, because He loves us. And it goes, and great boldness in the faith which is in Christ Jesus. You go in front of Him and you have great boldness if you do the will. Who will do the will of God? It says to Here I am, Lord. I will do it. And then He died. Jesus said, I will. In the volume of the book it is written, I come to do your will, Lord. And we see Him in Gethsemane and said, Lord, if it is possible to pass this cup from me, but let me be useful to you, Onesimus, to you. In that will we stand and we are sanctified. So we understand how important it is for in this world for people to do the will of God, and you become a cause of salvation. And you obtain a good grade, a good decree for eternal life, for eternal glory. And it is a nice thing to have all the comfortness of the world, to have it in this land. Let's say now this baby is born in a rich family, there's no ordeal, no difficulty, everything is nice in this baby, which is okay. And all of a sudden, he leaves this life, but he does not exist in heaven, because this is not just for 60, 70, 80 years, but forever. Now imagine another kid being born with, you know, in Bethlehem, and a manger with a woman that was to have this inventory. She was going from, and not to find, you know, a place to go to a manger for the Son of God to be born. And to be a carpenter with other kids, how many kids he had. And Joseph dies early. And now Jesus has to raise them up. And then it goes on and says that the Son of Man has no place to lean on his head. But when he will go to heaven, where is he? Where is he? On the throne. The angels serve him, and the people worship him, because he is the reason of their salvation. Gospel of John talks about us. 1:11, and it says, He came unto His own, and His own received Him not. But as many as received Him, His word, to them gave He power to become the sons of God, even to them that believe on His name. When He turned Onesimus back, because Paul needed him. He needed him. But he was Philemon's servant. He could not take him. He's useful for me, profitable for me, for my bondages here, for my bonds here. But since he's your own servant, I will return him to you and accept him. And if there's a debt that he owes you money, I will pay for it, even though you owe me a lot. And the Lord is like this. We owe Him a lot. We owe Him a lot. And it says, them that have accepted Him, because Onesimus accepted the Lord. He accepted Jesus through Paul. And from a servant of Philemon, he told him to accept him like what? Like a brother. How does he accept you? I do not call you servants anymore. Why? Because we are in his own will. We do his own will. Your father, your mother, your brethren, your relatives are outside. And Jesus said, who's my mother and who's my brother and sister? Who's my brethren? Them that hear the word of God and do my own word. They are my family. Them that do my will are not my own servants, but are my family. And isn't that an honor, brethren? Isn't that an honor? Even though that we feel like servants, like Apostle Paul, we servant of Jesus Christ, he says every time in his own letter. But the Lord is not ashamed to call him a brother, to consider him that he is his own family, because he is within his own will. And it says, and unto them. It says in 13, 1 and 13, which were born not of blood, nor of the will of the flesh, nor of the will of the man, but of God. You see, our natural birth is because, you know, our parents want us to come in life, but he does not talk about this physical life. He's talking about this eternal birth. They were not born just because a man and a woman wanted it, but they were born through the word of God. You were born again, and the Lord changed your life as he changed Onesimus' life. He forgot about Philemon. Now I'm serving. I escaped Philemon. He will never find me in Rome. As far as I go from the Lord, that much we think that the Lord will search for us, like Jonas. He commanded him to go to the Nineveh, but he went to Spain, and he thought that for the Lord that was a big difference. Distance, huge. But then we think that as far as we remote ourselves from the Lord, he will find us hardly. But he went to Rome, and he was a setup with Paul. And we cannot get away from his own love, and we thank the Lord for the zeal that he has for all of us. We thank the Lord that for all the love that he has for us. And it says, which were born not of blood, nor of the will of the flesh, nor of the will of men, but of God. So we were all born through his word. And since you were born again, and he has made you born again, as Paul did the same thing with Onesimus, now he's ready to return to Philemon and be for Philemon useful, profitable. So every man that comes in this heavenly birth of being born again and feels that he's not a citizen in this earth, he's heavenly citizen. He attends and thinks about the eternal. He has made you being alive again. Nicodemus thought that he would be born again, like returned back to the natural birth. It's like the Lord will bring me back to my mother's womb and have a reset in my life and be born again the natural way. Not to do the same sins, but be clean now. But the Lord did not do that in order to enter within the law. And he did not do that from now on to be pure by your own justice. He has made you be born again in order to attend and look at heaven. And everything that you will do, you will not do just because you have to, but you do it out of the love. So the Lord wants to stir up our bowels and compassion so we can be able to serve him and do his own will. Now the last question rises. Can we lift that up? Can we lift that burden up in our own shoulders? The Prophet says the burden of the word. The word has a burden. It's heavy. But the Lord says that my yoke is light. And he will, and that will bring rest in our life. When he dwells within you, then you have this rest. And Philemon is ready now to accept you. You were useless in the beginning, but now you're useful to him. He can use you for the glory of God. You're not servant anymore, but you are brother in Christ. Amen. Amen. Stand. Holy Father, we want to thank you for your visitation, Lord, tonight, that you are preparing us so this world to become useful, to become profitable, and to bring this fruition into your own kingdom. And I want you, Lord, to visit each and every one of us, to establish all these decisions that we're taking within ourselves, as you did it with Onesimus, as you changed this man that was a servant and you made him a truly servant of yours, a man that was useful and he had this name as Onesimus, but he was at the same time dead, and he switched that and you made his name being useful again, and to show the character and the quality that he has. And tonight, as Christians, Lord, this name that he has given us, we want to be your disciples, we want to be your Christians, be anointed, the anointed ones. We want you, Lord, to return that to your own church, so we can be able to serve not with words, but with not with work. In the name of Jesus Christ, we're asking this.
0: Church of Christians of Greece.
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0: Church of Christians of Greece. Following is preaching of the gospel.
1: Many, when the Lord was in flesh, God in flesh, in this earth, and I don't believe there was any better preacher than him, many understood and realized and could comprehend what he was saying, but at the same time they were gnashing their teeth. And tonight the message is for you, so the choice is ours. It's whether we will gnash our teeth or we will accept his word. Every time I open up the Bible, I understand that what he says is about me. Everything is written about me. And the message is for me as well. Because it is not mine. Within this whole week, as I had all these thoughts and I was studying here and there, the Lord mingled it, I could say, in an awkward way, so he can come up with that result. And I admire the fact that the way that his spirit moves when he wants to show us something. And tonight the message is from the letter of Philemon, which is a small letter, and only a few times actually we've heard messages about this letter, and the Lord entangled me within this. And Paul now talks to Philemon and says, Paul, a prisoner of Jesus Christ, and Timothy, our brother, and to Philemon, our dearly beloved and fellow laborer. To move on, in 4, is I thank my God, making mention of thee always in my prayers, hearing of thy love and faith which thou hast toward the Lord Jesus and toward all saints. In 6, that the communication of thy faith may become effectual by the acknowledging of every good thing which is in you in Christ Jesus. In 7, for we have great joy and consolation in thy love, because the bowels of the saints are refreshed by thee, brother. In 8, wherefore, though I might be much bold in Christ to enjoin thee that which is convenient, yet for love's sake I rather beseech thee, being such an one as Paul the aged, and now also a prisoner of Jesus Christ. I beseech thee for my son Onesimus, whom I have begotten in my bonds, which in time past was to thee unprofitable, but now profitable to thee and me, whom I have sent again, though therefore receive him that is mine own bowels, whom I would have retained with me, that in thy stead he might have ministered unto me in the bonds of the gospel. But without thy mind would I do nothing that thy benefits should not be, as it were, of necessary, but willingly. For perhaps you therefore depart for a season, that thou shouldest receive him forever, now, not now as a servant, but above a servant, a brother beloved specially to me, but how much more unto thee, both in the flesh and in the Lord. If thou count me therefore a partner, receive him as myself, and if he hath wronged thee, or oweth thee aught, put that on mine account. I, Paul, have written it with mine own hand. I will repay it, albeit I do not say to thee how thou owest unto me even thine own self besides. All right, good. Tells us a story. It's not a parable. And within this story, the entire gospel is hidden within the first 19 verses. Now he's referring to Philemon, and the name Philemon is a compound word, is a Greek name, as with Onesimus, and it is from the ancient Greek phileo, which means I love, and imon, which means him that loves. He has the capacity to love and be loved. So Philemon is a combat word of that. Not just he had that name, but he had that capacity. As Apostle Paul tells us in 5, a hearing of thy love and faith. So you see that the love that Philemon had reached the city of Rome, and he says that which thou hast toward the Lord Jesus and toward all saints, which means that he loved the entire church, and that the communication of the faith may become effectual by the acknowledging of every good thing which is in you in Christ Jesus. For we have great joy and consolation in thy love, because the bowels of the saints are refreshed by thee, brother. So we have this consolation of your love, because the bowels of the saints are refreshed by thee, brother. And then goes on in 9, it says, yet for love's sake, I rather beseech thee. He exhorts him now, and yet for love's sake, I rather beseech thee, which means that your love must move forward and be motivated for what Paul wanted to impart to him, and not to impose, because Paul was an elder above Philemon, and he did not want to impose. He could have imposed that to him as an elder, but he did not want to impose that to him, but he wanted to impart that through him with love, so Philemon can act through the bowels of love. So the story was that Philemon had, he had as a slave Onesimus. We do not know what was the reason that he escaped and he left Philemon as a servant that he was for him. And he ended up in Rome. And it shows that he owed obviously something to money or something else to Philemon. And it was this debt of the slave, of the servant to Philemon. And Onesimus had left the house. And as Onesimus left, he was not expecting ever to get together with Paul. And within this story, Paul could have seen his own story in all this. To understand through the story of Philemon and Onesimus, he could have understand his own story. And it is imperative for all of us, brethren, to understand that in order to impart the gospel, we have to understand that the story, our own story, is repeatable. We are in this situation, in this state of being a servant, and we got away from Philemon.

Able to the end to me. So now he's useful now, and I'm sending him back to you, which means the servant had escaped his Lord's house, and he was unuseful for and unprofitable for Philemon. Paul made him useful so he can be useful for Philemon and Paul at the same time. And today the Lord is calling us to understand that we might feel useless for the Lord, but what the Lord wants us to do, He wants us to be profitable, useful tools in His own hands. And the way that the Lord is trying to do this, He's doing it with Onesimus at the same time. We get away from the Lord. We all escape from the Lord. We leave the love of the Lord. The Lord has paid the debt. We are His own servants. Even though that we are His own servants, we break up this covenant that we have with the Lord and we escape from Him. And the Lord always has His own way through Paul, a man. Paul, his name means tiny, humble. A man that thought that he was great. All of a sudden, he becomes a little one, a tiny man, belittled, that he was able to impart the gospel. He was a man that went through the chastening of the Lord Christ to understand that everything for him was offscreen, trash, nothing. He could not do with what he was carrying on in his life and be useful at the same time with Christ. The love that he had about God, for example, or the way that he thought he perceived God and through the law, and he loved through the best teacher, Gamaliel. That way was useless for the Lord. The fact that he was a Pharisee for the Lord did not mean a thing. He was not useful for the Lord in nothing. And now this meeting up with the Lord changed his life. He realized all this life and all the good, according to the world, was good. It was useless for God. And in that way, Paul had to change his life. And for useless for God, he had to become profitable again and useful. It's not an accident that out of 5,000 people that believed, and then 4,000 after that, Paul, choose Paul, 5,000 born-again Christians, many of the disciples that were with Christ at the same time, walking with Him, 500 were very near to Him, as the Bible says, and none of them, even not the 12 disciples, could not have the capacity and do the thing that Paul did in the nations, in the Gentiles, and he called them the apostle of the Gentiles, of the nations. And if we are here tonight and we read the Bible, it's because this man responded to his call and he realized that everything was a trash in his life for the excellency of the goodness of Christ in order to serve. And this is why he was in bondage in Rome. He does not say that I'm in bondages of Caesar, but in bonds of the gospel. The fact that I'm preaching out the gospel, now I'm in bonds, and those bonds were the bonds of love towards the Lord. And he wanted people next to him to be able to serve him and support him at the same time. And all of a sudden, now Onesimus does. There was a man that was a slave servant, and obviously this Onesimus, you could hear it. You could hear it that upon servants and about slaves, and that is a Greek name at the same time. Onesimus comes from this word, as the word is, which according to the lexicon comes from the verb onin, which means profit. I help. I bring profit. Profitable, which means I am for the man that I belong to. I am a prophet to him. I am profitable to him. I am a fruition to him. And the Lord, I am a fruition to him. And the Lord called us in our lives from

useless that we were, and I do not care what kind of a status we had in the society that we live in. But for the Lord, sometimes our position means nothing and our posture means nothing. And many times we hear this oxymoron that this person is a key, that if this person will believe, you know, everybody knows him and everybody will believe after him. And if he, for example, Stratonica, if he believes, everybody will believe. But, you know, Paul was not that. He did not care about the status somebody had. He does not care about the name that somebody had. He does not care whether that man was Saul for the Hebrews, but he cares the heart of Saul, the heart that can change. You know, we see that his name was useful. It was useless, even though that he was useful. So the Lord had to change his name and to restore the reason the Lord created me. The reason the Lord created me in order to be useful to him, so I can be able to do his own work. And this is why he has created you and he has created me. And it says in 11, which is in time past was to thee unprofitable, but now profitable to thee and to me. So when there's this religious spirit within us, or the carnal, the fleshy kind of ways, we believe that we are something, and we carry that in front of God many times. And Paul thought, by killing Christians, he thought that he was doing the work of God. And some of us are justified by our own works, and we have this good name in front of God, and we self-vindicate ourselves in front of him, and we think that we are alive, but for God we are dead. We think that we are useful for God, but at the same time we're useless. And now the Lord speaks to the church before Philadelphia, one step before he brings the church of Philadelphia and talks to the church of Sardis. And it says, and unto the angel of the church in Sardis write, this thing says he that hath the seven spirits of God and the seven stars, I know thy works, that thou hast a name, that thou livest and art dead. It says in the book of Revelation 3:1, you have a name, and you know you're Onesimus, for example. You think that you're alive, you think that you're useful, but at the same time, you know, even though that I think that I'm useful for the Lord can see me and consider me as useless. And it doesn't matter what I think. I might think that since I serve the Lord with prophecy, or I might think that I pray a lot, for example, or I intercess loud, or if I preach aloud, this and that, I'm a man of God. All those things means nothing to the Lord. Means nothing. And we'll see what is the thing that tells something to the Lord. It says in the book, Matthew 6:10, in Matthew, the Lord's Prayer, and the Lord made us say this, if we say it, thy kingdom come, thy will be done on earth as it is in heaven. As it is in heaven. He has said that within our prayer. The disciples go up to him and say, John have taught his disciples how to pray. Are you going to teach us how to pray? And the Lord says, yes, I will. Amen. You should pray that thy kingdom come, thy will be done in earth as it is in heaven. You want to do his will? You want to be useful for the Lord? And if you are praying about this, which is should be in our daily prayer, what is your will? Tell me what I must do. The Lord will lead you to it. And many times you might not like it, you know, his will. But at the same time, as it is in heaven, he has angels, and they obey.
in that way, he wants to have on earth people that will obey. It says about Jesus, and there's verses that we have said this so many times. Hebrews 10 and 5. Wherefore, when he cometh into the world, he says, do we hear that? Sacrifice and offering, though, wouldest not. The hymns were nice, the worship was nice, the praising was nice, and we give it to the Lord with all our heart. But it's not just that, brethren. Ye have prepared for me a body, but a body has thou prepared me. In order his will to be done, he had prepared your body and my body, so he can dwell within that body. Do we understand that? He prepares a body, he prepares your body, my body. So I don't live anymore in that, but Christ lives in that. Amen. Do we understand that, brethren? And this is the essence of the whole message, and this is the essence of being born again. When a man is born again. And it says in 6, in burnt offerings and sacrifices, foreseen though has not pleasure. And it says in 7, then said I, lo, I come in the volume of the book, it is written of me to do thy will, O God, in order to become useful. Amen. It's like he says, God, I come into your will, and even though that we live in this society that, you know, a daily life, it's kind of heavy, we must go and work, we have to offer to the family, a daily life, it's kind of heavy, we must go and work, we have to offer to the family, and there's plenty of must, and we have to, and our lives are full of musts, and the Lord is able and is specialized in setting more burden to our shoulders, like he did with the Israelites in Egypt, and all this must that you must do. The Lord says to you and I that all these are trash to me and you. All this has no profitable in eternity, and it is not within my own will for my kingdom. Because the Lord wants his kingdom. And if there's a fruit within eternity that we might enjoy, it's not this temporarily fruit that we enjoy now. For example, Bill Gates, he will not ask him what kind of fortune you had. Oh, okay, you can get some fields with you if you had all that money. Get some of it. Do you think that everything that we have achieved upon the face of this earth, all these billions that we might have, does this has a reflection in heaven? And Bill Gates might say to him, look how much I worked. And he might give, you know, to poor. Is there an eternal reflection, a perpetual reflection to that? No. In heaven, no. All these things do not suggest us as people to him. And this is why it says, I come to do your will. And it says in 8 above, when he said sacrifice and offering and burnt offerings, an offering foreseen though wouldest not, neither had pleasure therein, which are offered by the law. Why he was not pleased? Because the Israelites were not within the will of God. This is why they were not pleased. He was not pleased. And says in 9, then said he, lo, I come to do thy will, O God. He taketh away the first that he may establish the second. So he is suggesting now, he's establishing, he's offering his, as he did his will, we are here to do his will, to be useful for him. Amen. And as wrapping up this quote, it says in 10 and 10, by the which will we are sanctified through the offering of the body of Jesus Christ once for all. We are sanctified and washed with his own grace, and we lift up our hands
We worship the Lord. We hear the Lord.

0: giving us prophecies, he's giving us visions from his own will that amended. From a man that literally was Onesimus for God, useful and profitable. It was somebody that brought a fruition to God. He was useful for the kingdom of God and the will of God that did this. We are here sanctified, as Paul says. He's referring to the church and says, Galatians, to the brethren in Galatia, then, and he calls us saints. And the world today have this thing about the saints as something, you know, they have all this, a Christmas light around his head, a halo. And if you see all that, that exists within the Buddhistic religions. And if the Lord wants to show the light, his light, upon your face, he will show it. And the light of his face is not a light, a regular light, but it's our life. So how from unuseful Onesimus to become useful Onesimus? So there's a question that I will ask, and the Lord asked this 2,000 years. He asked this. It says within the Bible. The question was simple, and everybody knew the answer. The question of the Lord had to be rhetorical. A man had two sons, and as he went to the first one, he said, "Child, you go today and work on my vineyard." And he said, "I do not want to do that." But then, as he repented, he went on and did it. And he went to the second one, said the same thing, and he responded and said, "I will go." And he did not go. Which of these two did the will of the Father? And that is a question. And everybody knew, and we all now understand that the first one did. So, and if the Lord, you know, gives us a test, and we answer in the wrong way, then we have to check out our own IQ, because it's obvious the first one did the right thing. So he's showing us now this situation. He had two sons, and within this two children he could have had two daughters or whatever, it doesn't matter. And he had a field, a vineyard, and it's not easy to go to the vineyard. It takes work, and it's not an easy work, you know, being a farmer, it's not easy. And the father, he could have been 80 years old, let's say. For example, he was an old man. You see this old people that are dying and thinking about what will happen with my, you know, olives or the fields or the fortune. And, you know, I have a collie that his father is like such. And he would ask him every time, "Have you watered the olive trees?" And he cannot even get down the stairs. And he's trying to get down just to see the olive trees in the fields. And the father is in such age, and he's asking now, "Go to the vineyard." And all of a sudden, the reaction that the first one was, "I am not going." Why is it I will not go? What was the reason? He contradicted. There was a discrepancy towards the father, towards God. I believe that he realized the cost, the burden. Like, if I go to the field and I have to do that and lop up the mat. He thought about everything. He said, "I'm not going." He was a man responsible. He could have said. But then he goes on and says, as he repented, he thought about his own father. And he said that if I don't go, who will? If I don't do the will of God, who's going to do it? If I don't react, who will? we're here, and another one is somewhere else. So if I don't get up and do the will of God, who's going to do it? But the other one was full of enthusiasm and excited and said, I will do it. And why he said, oh, okay, he had this enthusiasm, he had zeal, he had this love, but he did not realize the cost, responsibility. And then he went on and thought, oh, today it's hot, I must do this, I must do that, or another person called me to do that and that, and I have obligation to do, or perhaps I have a wedding to attend, or I have to, and my father's about to die and I'm going to bury him, and all this excuses that we're finding to Christ when he was asking them. And he says that he's not responsible for my dispension. He cannot expand my own kingdom. He's not bad, you know, I'm not going to send him to hell, but he's not useful for me. If he sees somebody that can't do it, it doesn't mean that he sends him to hell. Of course not. But God needs workers, and the harvest is great, but the workers are few. Five 5,000 people believed, but none of them had the heart of Paul to become the preacher of in the Gentiles. And this is showing us the scarcity of somebody to find somebody to do the will of God, you know, with the power of God.
1: Church of Christians of Greece. Short break.

0: Church of Christians of Greece. The rest of the sermon.
1: Then he asked him, who did the will of the Father? And the Lord, Matthew 21 and 28, it says, but what thing you, truly I say to you that the harlots and the publicans are going before them in the kingdom. And the Pharisees were right there. I said, we love the law, we love God, we will do this, and we will do that. But when the Lord needed them, he was not there. And the harlots and the publicans had nothing to do with the Lord. The Lord was pleased in this kind of people for his kingdom to come. As Paul says, the wild olive tree. Do we understand, brethren, what the Lord tells us? And then it says in 1 Timothy 3 and 8, likewise must the deacons be grave. What does it mean to be a deacon? A servant. And many times we believe that somebody to be a deacon is a grade or a title. There's no titles within the church of the Lord. A title depends on how much you want to serve and how much you want to be a servant and be useful for him. As the grade escalates, then your life becomes worse. Amen. Which means that you have to suffer more in what you were suffering before that. These things are not comparable. Many times I've lost the birthday of my kids in school fasts, for example, or obligations I have to attend to because I had to be in the ministry. I have to be useful for the Lord in where I had to be useful. I had to forsake my own fields, and I do not like speaking about myself because I think I'm tiny in front of the Lord. I don't think I have done anything important in front of him. Likewise must the deacons be grave, not double-tongued, not given too much wine, not greedy of filthy lucre, holding the mystery of the faith in a pure conscience. And let this also first be proved. Why does it say to be proved, to be tested? We are tested by who? Who's testing us? The Lord is testing us. You want to serve me? Test. If you can't do this and that, the simple. When he will send you to, you know, souls that they will say to you, now I need you. What will you do if you're not there? Would you be able to be Onesimus, useful for the Lord? The Lord can come and say to you, I need you now, go. Will I be able to be useful for the Lord at that time? And then it goes on and says, then let them use the office of a deacon, being found blameless. And even so must their wives be grave, not slanderous, sober, faithful in all things. Let the deacons be the husbands of one wife, ruling their children and their own house as well. For they that have used the office of a deacon will purchase to themselves a good degree. Where do they get this good degree? We are not having here something, a stripes on our own shoulder to understand what kind of rank you are or what kind of rank I am. Or, you know, like they do it in the army. This means nothing to the Lord. You obtain this grade and this good degree in front of him. And if we could do this in an anthropomorphic way, it's like the Lord has a book that he grades you. And he sees now that this test, if 10 is excellent, then 5 is, you know, the base, then 4, you fail. If you go 4, you fail. He will get you through this test again and again. wife is always, you know, work with them. If I have circles in my life, if I have this faith, I would have entered within the land of Canaan. And if since I'm making these circles, it means that the Lord is giving me another opportunity, another test. And this is wonderful that the Lord is giving us opportunity again and again, because He loves us. And it goes, and great boldness in the faith which is in Christ Jesus. You go in front of Him and you have great boldness if you do the will. Who will do the will of God? It says to Here I am, Lord. I will do it. And then He died. Jesus said, I will. In the volume of the book, it is written, I come to do your will, Lord. And we see him in Gethsemane and said, Lord, if it is possible to pass this cup from me, but let me be useful to you, Onesimus, to you. In that will we stand and we are sanctified. So we understand how important it is for in this world for people to do the will of God, and you become a cause of salvation. And you obtain a good grade, a good decree for eternal life, for eternal glory. And it is a nice thing to have all the comfortness of the world, to have it in this land. Let's say now this baby is born in a rich family, there's no ordeal, no difficulty, everything is nice in this baby, which is okay. And all of a sudden, he leaves this life, but he does not exist in heaven, because this is not just for 60, 70, 80 years, but forever. Now imagine another kid being born with, you know, in Bethlehem, and a manger with a woman that was to have this inventory. She was going from, and not to find, you know, a place to go to a manger for the Son of God to be born. And to be a carpenter with other kids, how many kids he had. And Joseph dies early. And now Jesus has to raise them up. And then it goes and says that the Son of Man has no place to lean on his head. But when he will go to heaven, where is he? Where is he? On the throne. The angels serve him, and the people worship him, because he is the reason of their salvation. Gospel of John talks about us. 1:11, and it says he came unto his own, and his own received him not. But as many as received him, his word, to them gave he power to become the sons of God, even to them that believe on his name. When he turned Onesimus back, because Paul needed him, he needed him, but he was Philemon's servant, he could not take him. He's useful for me, profitable for me, for my bondages here, for my bonds here, but since he's your own servant, I will return him to you and accept him. And if there's a debt that he owes you money, I will pay for it, even though you owe me a lot. And the Lord is like this. We owe him a lot. We owe him a lot. And says him, them that have accepted him, because Onesimus accepted the Lord. He accepted Jesus through Paul. And from a servant of Philemon, he told him to accept him like what? Like a brother. How does he accept you? I do not call you servants anymore. Why? Because we are in his own will. We do his own will. Your father, your mother, your brethren, your relatives are outside. And Jesus said, who's my mother and who's my brother and sister? Who's my brethren? Them that hear the word of God and do my own word. They are my family. Them that do my will are not my own servants, but are my family. And isn't that an honor, brethren? Isn't that an honor? Even though that we feel like servants, like Apostle Paul, we servant of Jesus Christ, he says every time in his own letter. But the Lord is not ashamed to call him a brother, to consider him that he is his own family, because he is within his own will. And it says, and unto them. It says in 1 and 13, which were born not of blood, nor of the will of the flesh, nor of the will of the man, but of God. You see, our natural birth is because, you know, our parents want us to come in life, but he does not talk about this physical life. He's talking about this eternal birth. They were not born just because a man and a woman wanted it, but they were born through the word of God. You were born again, and the Lord changed your life as he changed Onesimus' life. He forgot about Philemon. Now I'm serving. I escaped Philemon. He will never find me in Rome. As far as I go from the Lord, that much we think that the Lord will search for us, like Jonas. He commanded him to go to the Nineveh, but he went to Spain, and he thought that for the Lord that was a big difference. Distance, huge. But then we think that as far as we remote ourselves from the Lord, he will find us hardly. But he went to Rome, and he was a setup with Paul. And we cannot get away from his own love. And we thank the Lord for the zeal that he has for all of us. We thank the Lord that for all the love that he has for us. And it says, which were born not of blood, nor of the will of the flesh, nor of the will of men, but of God. So we were all born through his word. And since you were born again, and he has made you be born again, as Paul did the same thing with Onesimus, now he's ready to return to Philemon and be for Philemon useful, profitable. So every man that comes in this heavenly birth of being born again and feels that he's not a citizen in this earth, he's heavenly citizen. He attends and thinks and things about the eternal. He has made you being alive again. Nicodemus thought that he would be born again, like returned back to the natural birth. It's like the Lord will bring me back to my mother's womb and have a reset in my life and be born again the natural way, not to do the same sins, but be clean now. But the Lord did not do that in order to enter within the law. And he did not do that from now on to be pure by your own justice. He has made you be born again in order to attend and look at heaven. And everything that you will do, you will not do just because you have to, but you do it out of the love. So the Lord wants to stir up our bowels and compassion so we can be able to serve him and do his own will. Now the last question rises. Can we lift that up? Can we lift that burden up in our own shoulders? The Prophet says the burden of the word. The word has a burden. It's heavy. But the Lord says that my yoke is light. And he will, and that will bring rest in our life. When he dwells within you, then you have this rest. And Philemon is ready now to accept you. You were useless in the beginning, but now you're useful to him. He can use you for the glory of God. You're not servant anymore, but you are brother in Christ. Amen. Amen. Stand. Holy Father, we want to thank you for your visitation, Lord, tonight. That you are preparing us so this world to become useful, to become profitable, and to bring this fruition into your own kingdom. And I want you, Lord, to visit each and every one of us, to establish all these decisions that we're taking within ourselves, as you did it with Onesimus, as you changed this man that was a servant, and he made him a truly servant of yours, a man that was useful, and he had this name as Onesimus, but he was at the same time dead, and he switched that, and you made his name being useful again, and to show the character and the quality that he has. And tonight, as Christians, Lord, this name that he have given us, we want to be your disciples, we want to be your Christians, be anointed, the anointed ones. We want you, Lord, to return that to your own church, so we can be able to serve not with words, but with not with work. In the name of Jesus Christ, we're asking this.
0: Church of Christians of Grace.

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1: Everything we do here, the message and the worship and the teaching and the preaching, it is that you will be taught by God the Almighty Himself. That your eyes and ears will open, that you will know what your Maker wants from you.